0: without resolving it. A marine biologist is horrified to learn the Solomon Islands has legalised the export of live dolphins. A 2005 ban had encompassed live dolphin exports, mostly for the exotic pet trade, but that was repealed last week. Ingrid Visser says the trade puts dolphins in captivity for shows where conditions are disgusting. Artists who painted colourful murals at Wellington bus stops are disappointed to learn their work is being removed. Murals on bus stops are being taken down or covered up in the suburb of Aroa Valley. Anudiana Edsa says it was sad to see, but she hopes the council might commission her to do another piece. Metlink and Wellington City Council say the works are being removed as part of a bus stop maintenance programme. Celebrity chef and restaurateur Josh Emmett will be in charge of new menus for Air New Zealand's higher-paying passengers. From October, customers travelling in premium economy or business on long-haul flights could be offered Emmett's creations, including seared venison with golden kumara chutney, kawakawa spiced beetroot and toasted pine nuts, and smoked kahawai mousse. That's the news.
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0: And now here's the short forecast from Met Service to midnight on Monday for Northland and the Coromandel Peninsula. Mostly fine with a few showers, especially about eastern Northland. Showers increasing and possibly becoming heavier in the east for a time tomorrow. For Auckland, Waikato, Bay of Plenty and Taupo, mainly fine, isolated showers north of Auckland City tomorrow, also in Bay of Plenty and Taupo for a time tomorrow afternoon or evening. For Waitomo to Wellington, including Taumarunui and Taihape, fine apart from a few areas of cloud both morning and night. For Gisborne, Hawke's Bay and Wairarapa, mostly cloudy, a few showers, especially in Gisborne and Hawke's Bay. For Fiordland and Stewart Island, mostly cloudy with a few light showers about the coasts, clearing tomorrow. And for the remainder of the South Island, fine apart from areas of cloud or fog in valleys morning and night and morning frosts inland. And at the Chatham Islands, it'll be cloudy with a few light showers.
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5: Kia ora koutou katoa. Welcome to Days on Concert with Maria Moe, back after the news and weather. We begin our afternoon with Georg Philipp Telemann, overture from the Don Quixote Suite. Rudolf Werten conducts I Fiammingi.

Overture from the Don Quixote Suite by Georg Philipp Telemann, brought to us by E. Fiamminghi and conductor Rudolf Fährten. Now it's time to dive in properly to the theme of the day, which is Norway. On this day, May 17th, back in 1814, Norway declared itself as an independent kingdom by signing its constitution. It's been properly celebrated since about 1829, and the great thing about it is that the whole day is about fun and children. All throughout the country, school children march through local towns and cities playing music and waving Norwegian flags. And in Oslo, the main parade features around 60,000 children, and it passes by the Royal Palace, where the royal family greets them from the balcony. They are the future, after all, as Queen Whitney Houston once sang. So, in honour of this auspicious day, we'll be listening to five different Norwegian composers, and none of them Edvard Grieg. Absolutely no disrespect to Grieg, but we've already featured him a couple of times today, and it's time to highlight some other wonderful Norwegians. First up is Agatha Bakke Grondahl, who was a contemporary and friend of Grieg's. She was gifted in both piano and composition, but her parents discouraged her from a musical career, wanting her to commit to a life as a housewife and mother, that typical story. But in response to that, Grondahl wrote in a letter saying, "I do not understand how my parents could object to the fact that I want to become what one calls a female artist. It seems to me that a beautiful, independent future for a woman can be found in the simple act of striving, if possible, to be able to present an enjoyable experience to people, especially if that future included a way to travel and see a little of the world. But time will decide. I just feel that there is something in me that will never give me peace, for I love art so much that the desire to master it is indescribable." Well, I'd say she did master it. She went on to become a student of Franz Liszt and achieved widespread success as a pianist throughout Europe. And after she became deaf, she retired from the stage and dedicated herself to teaching, and she was apparently a great teacher as well. She also somehow managed to find time to write over 400 pieces. So let's listen to one of them now. This is Humoresque, the third movement from Three Morceaux. Trumpeter Tina Ting-Helseth performs with Tenthing.

Trumpeter Tine Ting Helseth and Tinting performing Humoresque from Three Morceaux by Agata Bakker-Grøndahl, an underrated female composer who was a vital part of the golden days of the Norwegian Romantic period. Christian Sinding was born in 1856 and died in 1941. And he's regarded as the spiritual successor of Grieg. I guess Grieg is kind of the inevitable blueprint for Norwegian classical music. And out of his works, the Frühlingsrauschen is the most popular. The Rustle of Spring, a beautiful little solo piano piece in the salon style. Pianist Christian Ille Hodland performs.

Pianist Christian Ille Hodland performing Christian Sinding's Rustle of Spring. Next we have Eivind Groven, a 20th century composer and music theorist who grew up surrounded by traditional folk music. And he was appointed by the Norwegian Broadcast Company to broadcast just half an hour of traditional folk music every week. But apparently people hated it, especially people from the capital of Oslo calling it barbaric. But Groven paid them no mind, burning his hate mail, and continued to work tirelessly to preserve and promote Norwegian folk music. And this folk music background influenced his own music as well. Let's listen to the third movement of his Norwegian Symphonic Dances No. 2.

Third movement from Norwegian Symphonic Dancers No. 2 by Eivind Groven. The Stavanger Symphony was conducted by Eivind Odland. Our next Norwegian composer is Johan Halvorsen, who was also a conductor and violinist, and you might be familiar with his Passacaglia in G minor, based on a theme from Handel's G minor harpsichord suite. Here's a lovely violin duet from him, Concert Caprice on Norwegian Melodies, performed by Natalia Lomeko and Yuri Zislin.

Concert Caprice on Norwegian Melodies by Johan Halvorsen, performed by Natalia Lomeko and Yuri Zislin. Now we finally have a composer who is still alive, Sverre Eftestål, born in 1952. He's also an organist, so we will be listening to an organ piece. Christopher Herrick performs Dance to Your Daddy.

Dance to Your Daddy by Sverre Efterstol, performed by organist Christopher Herrick. And that wraps up our Norway Constitution Day celebration. Wishing all Norwegians a bright and festive day full of fun and happiness. Gratulerer med dagen. Mozart's Rondo in B-flat was initially composed as a replacement finale for his first violin concerto at the request of Italian violinist Antonio Brunetti, who found the original version too difficult. But as these things tend to go, the piece took on a life of its own and these days is performed as a standalone concert work. Here's violinist James Ennis and the Mozart Anniversary Orchestra.

Mozart's Rondo in B flat, performed by violinist James Ennis and the Mozart Anniversary Orchestra. Time for some Baroque chamber music now, I think. Here's George Friedrich Handel's Trio Sonata in G minor, performed by London Baroque.

Handel's Trio Sonata in G minor, played by London Baroque. Next we have pianist Eric Liu, who was the winner of the 2025 International Chopin Competition. But just to shake things up a little bit, we'll be listening to him perform Schubert. Here's the mellifluous Impromptu No. 2 in E flat.

A piece that starts off sounding like a flowing, bubbling brook and then ending like an angry ocean. Schubert's Impromptu in E-flat, the number 2 from the set of Opus 90, played by Eric Liu. As well as being Norway Constitution Day, it's also World Fiddle Day today. And to celebrate, we have a gorgeous lineup of folk musicians now. Herb Pedersen on five-string banjo, Gabe Witcher on the fiddle, Mike Witcher on the dobro, Patrick Sauber on acoustic guitar and mandolin with the session orchestra, and together they perform Campfire Breakdown, The Night Sky, the fifth movement from Message to the Mountains by Mike Post.

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2: Kia ora, you're listening to Days on Concert with Maria Moe. We paid tribute to World Fiddle Day just before with Campfire Breakdown, The Night Sky, which is the fifth movement from Message from the Mountains by Mike Post. Our next performance comes from the chamber duo of violinist Yuka Eguchi and pianist Kemp English. They bring us two iconic romantic violin pieces. The first is Charis by Vittorio Monti, followed by Rondino on a theme of Beethoven by Fritz Kreisler.

Thank you. We have a work by Kreisler. This is his Rondino on the theme of Beethoven.

two romantic violin crowd pleasers. The first was Charis by Vittorio Monti, and the second, Rondino on a Theme of Beethoven by Kreisler, brought to us by violinist Yuka Eguchi and pianist Kemp English. After Gioacchino Rossini retired from composing opera at age 37, he focused on writing sacred and secular vocal works. And he began composing Stabat Mater in 1831, but he didn't complete it until 1841, which shows that it was a real labour of love. Let's listen to the movement Pro Peccatis. Bass baritone Jeremy Clemen performs with the NZSO and conductor Valentina Pelleggi.

Propecatis from Gioacchino Rossini's Stabat Mater. The soloist was bass baritone Jeremy Kleeman, with the NZSO conducted by Valentina Pelleggi. Following that, we have a thrilling scherzo. This is the dramatic and festive second movement from Symphony No. 2 in E minor by Sergei Rachmaninoff, brought to us by the NZSO National Youth Orchestra and conductor Adam Johnson.

A vibrant performance from the NZSO National Youth Orchestra and conductor Adam Johnson. That was the second movement from Symphony No. 2 in E minor by Rachmaninoff. Arno Babajanian's Piano Trio in F-sharp minor was written in 1952 and dedicated to the late wife of fellow Armenian composer Aram Khachaturian. This is a lush blend of romanticism with Armenian folk influences, as well as the dramatic intensity of post-war Soviet music, and it's full of heart-wrenching melodies, fiery passion, and driving rhythms. Enjoy this performance now from the NZ Trio.

0: A stunning performance of a stunning piece. The NZ Trio bringing us Arno Babajanian's piano trio in F-sharp minor. You're with Maria Moe on RNZ Concert Days. Coming up, shimmering, watery Greek mythology by Jean Sibelius and one of the greatest cello concertos ever written, all brought to us by talented Kiwi musicians.
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0: Kia ora, this is Maria Moe on Concert Days. Great to have your company. Guillaume Dufay was one of the leading composers of the early Renaissance period. His motet Nuper Rosarum Flores was written in 1436 for the consecration of the dome of the Florence Cathedral, which was designed by Filippo Brunelleschi. I hope I'm saying that right. Brunelleschi, yes. And I have to say, it's one of the most impressive buildings that I've been lucky enough to see in person. Michael Stewart conducts the Tudor consort.

The Tudor Consort with conductor Michael Stewart. That was the motet Nuper Rosarum Flores by Guillaume Dufay. And now it's time for one of the most celebrated works for the cello repertoire, Cello Concerto in E Minor by Edward Elgar. This was written in 1919, shortly after World War I, and unlike the confidence and grandeur of his earlier works, this one has a more introspective and restrained kind of character, which reflects both the devastation of the war, as well as Elgar's declining health and, admittedly, popularity in England. Unfortunately, the premiere was poorly rehearsed and initially unsuccessful, and the work sort of disappeared to the sands of time, but it later became one of the most important concertos for the cello, especially after Jacqueline Dupré's benchmark 1965 recording. Today, we'll be listening to a performance by cellist Andrew Joyce, and joining him is the NZSO with conductor Gemma New.

Edward Elgar's Cello Concerto in E Minor, a work I bet most cellists would love to play with such a fine ensemble as the NZSO. And this performance was brought to you by the NZSO and conductor Gemma New, featuring the orchestra's principal cellist, Andrew Joyce. Oskar Boehmer was a German brass player and composer who spent much of his career in Russia. And he was one of the few composers writing Romantic period pieces for the trumpet and brass. And his sextet became one of his best-known chamber works for the brass. On the stage to perform his sextet now, we have the brass section members of the Auckland Philharmonia.

Sextet by Oscar Boehmer. The musicians were members of the Auckland Philharmonia Brass Section, Alexander Jontoux on tuba, Drew Morgan, Carl Wells and Taryn Plumenden on horn, and on trumpets we had Hugh Dan, Jonah Levy, Orson Payne and Ben Lovell Green, and on the trombone was Douglas Cross. We reach our final piece for today with The Oceanides by Jean Sibelius. This 1914 work is inspired by the sea nymphs of Greek mythology, the daughters of Triton. Yes, Triton. And it's one of his most impressionistic orchestral pieces, using shimmering textures and constantly shifting orchestral colours to depict the movement of the ocean. Dima Slobodeniuk conducts the NZSO.

0: Conductor Dima Slobodenyuk and the NZSO taking us on a watery journey with the Oceanides by Jean Sibelius. And that wraps things up for Days on Concert with Maria Moe. Many thanks for your company today, and I'll be taking some time off and joining you again the weekend after next. Enjoy the musical Omnivore with David Morris coming up now. Ka kite anō.
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2: Hello, time for the musical Omnivore. I'm David Morris. This week, it's anonymous music. There's a lot of music out there where we don't know who composed it, mostly older music, where the composer's identity has been obscured by the veil of time. But not always. Here's a 19th or 20th century guitar piece to begin, Jeux Interdits, Forbidden Games.

The anonymous romance, as used in the film Jeux Interdits, the guitarist was Narciso Ipace. Ipace claimed to have composed it, but as there's a recording of the piece from about 30 years before he was born, that does seem ever so slightly unlikely. Anonymous music on the Musical Omnivore this week. We'll go back in time now to the 10th or 11th century and a piece known as the Latin Sibyl. The Sibyls were ancient prophetesses. The Christian tradition took their surviving prophecies as secular predictions of Christ and the Church, and the Last Judgment, as is the case here. The Latin Sibyl, we'll hear solo-soprano Montserrat Figueres with Capella Real de Catalunya and Hesperian 20, Jordi Savall directing.

anonymous music from the 10th or 11th century, the Latin Sibyl, soprano Montserrat Figueras, with the Capella Real de Catalunya and Hesperian 20. The director was Jordi Savall. You are tuned to The Musical Omnivore, with this week it's anonymous music. Not all anonymous music is of great antiquity. Music from the 17th and 18th century is even unattributed to any particular composer. Here's an anonymous 17th century suite française, or French suite, very much in the style of Lully, and it's been described as being composed by a disciple of that composer. The Jean-François Payard Chamber Orchestra, conducted by Jean-François Payard.

an anonymous late 17th century French suite by a follower of Lully. Jean-François Payard conducted his chamber orchestra. On the Musical Omnivore this week, it's anonymous music. When it comes to late 17th century French organ music, an important source is the Comment organ manuscript, 111 pieces, of which 81 of them are anonymous. We'll hear a suite of pieces on the fifth tone. Some scholars on stylistic grounds believe these may have been written by Jacques Buévin, an important composer of the day, but there's no certainty surrounding that attribution. So, suite on the fifth tone from the Comment organ manuscript, late 17th century music, Jean-Baptiste Robin at the organ of the Château de Versailles, Chapel Royal.

anonymous French organ music from the late 17th century, taken from the Caumont organ manuscript, a suite of pieces on the fifth tone. Jean-Baptiste Robin at the organ of the Chapelle Royale at the Château de Versailles. You're tuned to The Musical Omnivore, and this week it's anonymous music. In 1734, Handel's publisher John Walsh issued Handel's Opus 3, a set of concerti grossi. The only thing is, Handel didn't actually know that he was doing it. Walsh simply wanted to cash in on Handel's popularity, so cobbled together some orchestral pieces by Handel and issued them as a set of concerti grossi. Unfortunately, one of them wasn't by Handel at all. It was later removed, as presumably at Handel's request, and it's now known as the Concerto Grosso in F, Opus 3, Number 4A. We have no idea who wrote it. Here it is, though, performed by the Linde Consort, Hans Martin Linde conducting.

An anonymous concerto grosso, once published and attributed to Handel. The concerto grosso in F, opus 3, number 4A, it's known as now. And we have no idea who wrote it. The Linde Consort and Hans Martin Linde conducting. You're tuned to the Musical Omnivore. The Leiden Choir Books are a treasure trove of High Renaissance sacred music. They were compiled in the mid-16th century and consist of 6 out of an original 8 volumes of music by the greatest composers of the day, including Josquin, Clemens Nonpapa, and many others. Surprisingly, of the many masses contained in the books, there are only 2 requiems, one by Jean Richefort, and the other the anonymous Missa pro Fidelibus Defunctus. This probably dates from around 1540. I can only assume that its neglect is due to the fact that we don't know who wrote it, and it's much easier to form and record music with a named composer rather than an anonymous one. But it's a beautiful requiem setting, and it certainly deserves to be much better known. Here it is, the anonymous Missa pro Fidelibus Defunctus, the Aegidius Quartet and College.

The anonymous mid-16th century Missa pro Fidelibus Defunctis, the Egidius Quartet and College, that from the Leiden Choir Books. And that is almost it for this anonymous edition of the musical Omnivore, but I can squeeze in an extra piece. This is an anonymous galliard from the Fitzwilliam Virginal book, harpsichordist Peter Jan Belder.

0: Harpsichordist Peter Jan Belder with an anonymous piece from the Fitzwilliam virginal book, A Galliarda. And that is it for this week's edition of The Musical Omnivore. I'm David Morris, I hope you've enjoyed the programme, and I hope you can join me again next time.
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0: RNZ News, kia ora, good afternoon, I'm Sarah Bradley. The National Party is promising tougher sentences for sexual offending if it's re-elected. Justice spokesperson Paul Goldsmith says it will scrap good character assessments at sentencing for all sexual crimes. That means judges could no longer be able to consider testimonies from people willing to speak to a sex offender's character. Paul Goldsmith says such testimonies only serve the interests of well-connected offenders, but not victims. Newborn babies will receive an automatic $1,000 contribution from the government to their KiwiSaver account under a new policy announced by New Zealand First. Leader Winston Peters says it would be compulsory for children to be enrolled in the superannuation scheme, and it would be done automatically at birth. Two people have died following a helicopter crash in Mount Aspiring National Park. Emergency services were called to the scene just before 10 this morning, but few other details are available. The World Health Organization has declared an Ebola outbreak in the Democratic Republic of the Congo as a public health emergency of international concern. 246 suspected cases and 80 deaths have now been reported. A man's been banned from flying with Qantas after a flight attendant was reportedly bitten on a flight between Melbourne and Dallas. The behaviour of the disruptive passenger forced the plane to divert to Tahiti. Fellow passengers reportedly helped restrain the man, and he was removed from the flight when it landed. One of Britain's best-loved sopranos, Dame Felicity Lott, has died aged 79 after being diagnosed with cancer. The acclaimed soprano built an international career spanning four decades, in which she performed at opera houses and concert halls around the world, singing works by composers including Richard Strauss, Schubert and Mozart. And Bulgaria has chalked up its first ever Eurovision Song Contest win. Its entrant Dara took out the competition with a high-energy performance of her song Bangaranga. That's the news.
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0: Now the short forecast from Met Service to midnight tomorrow. Northland mainly fine, but a few showers, especially in the east. More frequent showers tomorrow with some heavy falls possible. Auckland, Coromandel Peninsula, Bay of Plenty and Taupō mainly fine. One or two showers about North Auckland and the Coromandel Peninsula today and elsewhere tomorrow. Waikato to Kapiti, including Taumaru Nui and Taihape. Fine apart from some cloudy areas, especially at night. Wellington and Gisborne to Wairarapa, mostly cloudy, a few showers especially about Gisborne and Hawke's Bay. The South Island mainly fine, a few showers about the south coast today, areas of cloud or fog and valleys morning and night, overnight frosts. And for the Chatham Islands, cloudy with a few light showers. 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
4: Kia ora. Welcome to RNZ Concert Afternoons. I'm Cheryl Hollinger, and I hope you're having a great weekend. Whatever you're up to this afternoon, I have a lovely selection of pieces just for you. So let's begin with something a bit upbeat and energetic to liven up the late afternoon. Ludwig van Beethoven's Piano Trio No. 2 in G, the fourth movement, titled Finale Presto. In this movement, musical motifs are traded between the players like a game of hot potato, played by the Florestan Trio.

Ooh-wee! That'll put some spring in your step. That was the fourth movement of Piano Trio No. 2 in G by Ludwig van Beethoven, a spirited interpretation by the Florestan Trio. Odessa Bulgar is a popular, high-energy, traditional klezmer dance tune rooted in Eastern European Jewish folk music. It's widely played at weddings and celebrations, performed by philharmonics.

Amachaya. That was Philharmonics, made up of members of the Berlin and Vienna Philharmonics, hence the name, performing the traditional high-energy Jewish folk song titled Odessa Bulgar. You're tuned to Afternoons on RNZ Concert. Soon to come, this sonata was completed in just 5 days during a period of professional friction and declining mental health of this composer. But first, Horn Trio in E-flat was composed by Johannes Brahms. Originally written for natural horn, Brahms later authorized a viola part to replace the horn, and this is the version that we're going to hear. Here's movement 2, a robust, lively scherzo marked Allegro, and played by Natalia Lomeko on violin, Yuri Zieslin on viola, and Ivan Martin on piano.

Yeah, it's interesting to note how using a viola instead of a horn changes the whole character of the piece. That was Natalio Lomeco on violin, Yuri Zieslin on viola, and Ivan Martin, piano, performing the viola version of Horn Trio in E-flat, Movement 2 by Johannes Brahms. German composer and pianist Robert Schumann composed his Violin Sonata No. 1 in A minor in just 5 days. Despite its rapid creation during a period of professional friction and declining mental health, it remains one of his most deeply expressive chamber works. Performed here by Isabel Faust on violin and Zilka Offenhaus, piano.

Robert Schumann's Violin Sonata No. 1 in A minor. And what's unusual about this for Schumann is the work only has 3 movements instead of 4. Performed by Isabel Faust, violin, and Zilka Offenhaus, piano. You're listening to RNZ Concert Afternoons, and I'm Cheryl Hollinger. German film composer and music producer Hans Zimmer wrote No Time for Caution from the 2014 film Interstellar. One of the most famous tracks of the film, it's celebrated for its rising tension, driven by a powerful pipe organ and a repetitive, urgent rhythm. Gavin Greenaway conducts a session orchestra.

I hope your speakers could handle that. We just heard No Time for Caution from the 2014 film Interstellar, composed by Hans Zimmer and played by a session orchestra conducted by Gavin Greenaway. Italian composer and orchestrator Ennio Morricone wrote Gabriel's Oboe for the film The Mission. The theme is used when Jesuit Father Gabriel walks up to a waterfall and starts playing his oboe, aiming to befriend the natives with his music. And then doesn't a native come over and break his oboe? What are you going to do? Here's an arrangement performed by Five Sacks.

an arrangement of Gabriel's Oboe from the film The Mission, a melody that's been performed by various musicians over time, composed by Ennio Morricone and performed by Five Sacks. Georges Bizet wrote Flower Song from his opera Carmen. It's a famous tenor aria, and in this scene, Don José confesses his love and obsession to the gypsy Carmen, sung by Jonas Kaufmann, tenor, with the Prague Philharmonic, conducted by Marco Armiliato.

Georges Bizet's Flower Song from his opera Carmen, and beautifully sung by tenor Jonas Kaufmann with the Prague Philharmonic, conducted by Marco Armiliato. To take you to the top of the hour, here's Maurice Ravel's Rigaudon from Le Tombeau de Couperin. Stay tuned for WOMAD 2025, Delgris, a French power trio that fuses Caribbean Creole blues with gritty garage rock.

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1: Kia ora! 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I'm Cheryl Hollinger, and tonight we have the sixth and final concert in a series recorded live at the 2025 WOMAD Festival at Pukekura Park in New Plymouth. This concert features Paris-based three-piece band Delgris. 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

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So we're gonna make one that you and I will never forget, all right? 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

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All together, ensemble, ensemble, ensemble.

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This is the song we dedicate to the memory of Louis Delgrasse, who gave his name to our band, Freedom Fighter from Guadeloupe. He gave his life fighting slavery. 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So this is for you, for us, for all of us.

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1: That WOMAD 2025 concert featured Paris-based three-piece band Delgris. The performance was recorded by RNZ Concert on the Brooklyn stage at Pukekura Park in New Plymouth. It was produced and engineered by Daryl Stack. And that was the final concert in our six-part series from WOMAD 2025. Let's continue with Tokio Myers, a fusion pianist and winner of Britain's Got Talent 2017. He wrote Malaya's Song, a lullaby, composed and recorded on his phone just 1 week after the birth of his daughter. Tokio Myers, piano and synthesizer.

0: written for his newborn daughter, we heard Malaya's Song, composed and performed by Tokio Myers on piano and synthesizer. That concludes RNZ Concert's Worlds of Music program. I'm Cheryl Hollinger, and thank you for listening. Have an enjoyable Sunday evening as you prepare for the week ahead. And stay tuned for Music Alive with Marcus Norman. Have a great week. Ma te wa.
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0: Good evening, everyone. Welcome to RNZ Concert Evenings this Ratapu Sunday evening. I'm Marcus Norman, with you through until 11 tonight, with, as always, a fabulous lineup of all kinds of music genres. Later on at 9 p.m, Sound Lounge, our contemporary music show, featuring the three finalists in this year's Best Classical Artist Award at the Aotearoa Music Awards. That's up at 9. But in the meantime, we head to Nelson for a concert in the 2024 Adam Chamber Music Festival featuring Sergei Malev on the cello Daspala and harpist Helen Webby. On the programme tonight is music by New Zealander Mark Smyth, who we would like to pay tribute to, having passed away recently in the US while hiking. Tonight's broadcast is dedicated to Mark. Here's our host for this evening, Tim Dodd from the Nelson Centre of Musical Arts.
1: Kia ora koutou and welcome to another concert from the 2024 Adam Chamber Music Festival in Nelson. Today's concert is called Up Close with Helen and Sergei, and we'll be treated to performances from harpist Helen Webby and violin viola maestro Sergei Malev, both individually and together. They start with a duo, Whales by Dunedin composer Anthony Ritchie, originally for violin and piano. Helen Webby will tell us more about it. And here they come to the stage now of the Nelson Centre of Musical Arts, Sergei Malev and Helen Webby.
2: Kia ora koutou katoa. The first piece we're going to play was written by Anthony Ritchie in 1999, and it was a work for dance choreographed by Dan Belton. And it's actually part of a bigger suite called Concertina for violin and piano. Anyway, one day I sat down and worked out all the pedals for the chromatic changes of this piece and sent Anthony Ritchie an email a few months ago. So this is a new transcription, which he's going to expand. Enjoy.

0: Violinist Sergei Marlov and harpist Helen Webby. Quails by Anthony Ritchie. Originally a piece for violin and piano from a dance work called Concertina. That arrangement was by Helen Webby. If the name Sergei Marlov seems familiar to you, he was the winner of the Michael Hill International Violin Competition in 2011. He plays both violin and viola, as well as the violoncello da spalla, and that's what he'll play in this next piece. This is a small cello, small enough to hold up against your chest with a neck strap to hold it in place. Spalla means shoulder. It looks like a big viola. The piece he'll play is called Patiently Shouting, and it's been written especially for Marlov by Armenian composer Mary Kuyumjian. Sergei told me how it all came about.
1: Yeah, the story is quite thrilling and interesting, and it has to do a lot with different friendships. It's my childhood friend and colleague Ilya Gringolts, a passionate supporter of modern music who established a foundation and got some money going to internationally, rising, interesting young composers in the collaboration with himself, or in this case, with me. That's one of the very few, one of the very first works written in the new era for this special instrument of violoncello da spalla that I'm playing. And since I expressed a wish that it could also be paired with the looping station that I use, so we had a chat with Mary. She's very, she likes to express her, problematic political views through music to tear attention this way. So we had, exchanged some of our experiences, and I hoped she would do something in a way for kind of for me to express my, let's say, oppositional political views. And she decided after finally to not put any words, not put it in any clear statements in words, but do it with the looping station in this manner, as she likes to express herself through sort of this ancient Armenian melodies, and that's how this work is functioning. And it's about the people who are oppressed, who may not express their views, and live their freedom. It's about that. It's about probably a personality who's trying to overshout a much stronger power against it. So in this conflict is, I guess, the fable of the piece. And every time it's different. It depends on how on the technique, on the acoustic of the whole. So there's still a lot of space left to the interpret in this case. I'm very much looking forward to it.
0: Sergei Marlov. And here he is to play Patiently Shouting for cello da spalla and loop pedal by Mary Kuyumjian.

Patiently Shouting for cello da spalla and loop pedal by Mary Kuyumjian, played in that world premiere performance by Sergei Mailov. Next in this recital at the Adam Chamber Music Festival, Sergei Mailov will swap to violin and play the Sonata No. 4 for solo violin by Eugène Ysaÿe. This is one of six sonatas that Ysaÿe wrote in 1923, creating a counterpart to the six Bach sonatas and partitas, a set of solo virtuoso works for a new age. This one, number 4, dedicated to Fritz Kreisler, references the Baroque strongly in three movements, Allemande, Sarabande, and a presto finale.

0: Sergei Malov played the Sonata No. 4 for solo violin by Eugene Isaïe. We're at the 2024 Adam Chamber Music Festival and a concert called Up Close with Helen and Sergei. Well, we've had a couple of pieces from Sergei Malov solo. Now it's Helen Webby's time. She'll start with a piece by the New Zealand composer Mark Smythe. He lives and works in Los Angeles, where he writes film scores predominantly. I talked to Helen Webby about this piece, Moto Mojo, before the concert.
1: So Mark Smythe wrote Moto Mojo for me in 2011, and it was part of a big project of... I commissioned 9 New Zealand composers to write pieces, new pieces for solo harp for my CD called Pluck.

0: writing the piece, it completely changed his feeling, and he came into a new, more optimistic, hopeful phase. So that's why he called it Moto Mojo.
1: Helen Webby. And here she is to play Moto Mojo by Mark Smythe.

0: Helen Webby played Moto Mojo by Mark Smythe.
1: Thanks very much. And of course, that was written by Nelson-born composer Mark Smythe. Very proud to play that piece here in this beautiful auditorium. And I'm going to continue with two more harp solos, which are not going to be coming through the PA, so you'll get to hear my beautiful harp acoustic. And the next piece is written by Deborah Henson-Conant, who's an amazing jazz composer for the harp, amazing composer and performer. I first heard her in Paris in 1990, where she was premiering the electroacoustic blue pedal harp by the French harp manufacturer Camac, and she created a complete stir by this incredibly funky performance that she did on the pedal harp. So this is one of my favourite pieces that she's written, called Baroque Flamenco. And then after that, I'll play a piece that you'll pretty much all recognise by Mozart, but it's been twisted sideways by Fazil Say.

Helen Webby played a piece called Baroque Flamenco by Deborah Henson Conant. Now, as she promised, she'll give us Mozart's Rondo alla Turca, as reimagined by Turkish composer Fazıl Say.

Helen Reddy playing their Fasel-sized transformation of Mozart's Rondo alla Turca, the final movement from his Piano Sonata in A, version 331. This is a concert called Up Close with Helen and Sergei at the 2024 Adam Chamber Music Festival, and we're in the Nelson Center of Musical Arts. Now we welcome back Sergei Malov, and he'll join Helen Webby to play the Fantasy for Violin and Harp by Camille Saint-Saëns, the final work in their program today. Saint-Saëns was only 2 years younger than Brahms, but he lived into the modernist era and would have heard the new music of early 20th century by Debussy, Ravel, Stravinsky, and so on. He understood the motivation for such developments, but he said himself that the new styles were not for him. His music maintained a lightness and clarity throughout. He was still composing in the year of his death at the age of 86. However, this fantasy, written in 1907 when he was in his 70s, does occupy an enchanting middle ground between his natural French romanticism and the impressionism of Debussy and Ravel. He wrote it for the two sisters, Marianne and Clara Eisler. Here's the Fantasy for Violin and Harp, Opus 124, by Saint-Saëns, with Sergei Malov and Helen Webby.

0: The Fantasy for Violin and Harp, Opus 124, by Camille Saint-Saëns. Violinist Sergei Malov and harpist Helen Webby. Well, the repertoire for violin and harp is probably not extensive, but that must be one of the jewels. The dedicatees Marianne and Clara Eisler must have been delighted with it. Sergei Malov and Helen Webby have been giving a recital called Up Close with Helen and Sergei at the 2024 Adam Chamber Music Festival. Well, the applause continues. We'll have an encore, maybe.
1: Thank you very much. And, there hardly can be any encore fitting so well in the program that we just played, because it's gonna close the arch between sort of the different elements. So we started with someone who breathes oxygen yet lives in water, and we'll finish with someone who also needs water to swim and breed. And we also stick with the same composer, Saint-Saëns. Just a question. Is a composer who wrote some genius and some really definitely less genius compositions, is he still a genius composer? I think yes, he is. And we are gonna, if someone would start doubting that, we're gonna prove that he was indeed one of the very greatest Saint-Saëns. And we play probably his most famous piece, but in a very modern, not yet never heard version for violoncello da spalla and harp.

0: The Swan, from Carnival of the Animals, by Camille Saint-Saëns, played by Helen Wibby Harp and Sergei Marlov on violoncello da spalla. A perfect encore to wrap up this concert titled Up Close with Helen and Sergei from the 2024 Adam Chamber Music Festival in the Nelson Centre of Musical Arts. For RNZ Concert, the sound engineer was Daryl Stack and I'm Tim Dodd. Noho ora mai.
1: Kia ora, Tim, and we've been listening to a 2024 broadcast from the Adam Chamber Music Festival in Nelson. And coming up next Sunday, another concert from that very festival entitled Romance. Music by Schumann, Robert Schumann, Janáček, Piazzolla, Monti and Florence Price on the program, featuring pianist Isabella Chimon and the pianist Denis Vajon with violinist Rumi Rhodes and double bassist Hiroshi Ikimatsu and the Takash Quartet with pianist Jean Liu. What a fabulous lineup of artists and music right here on RNZ Concert next Sunday from 7 p.m. And right now you are listening to Music Alive on RNZ Concert. You're with me, Marcus Norman, and our offerings of live performances continue. From the Auckland Philharmonia, they're going to perform Tchaikovsky's Majestic and Mighty Capriccio Italian.

The Auckland Town Hall audience loving that one from the Auckland Philharmonia in November 2024. Tchaikovsky's Capriccio Italian, conducted there by Giordano Ballincampi. And let's continue on the sweeping romantic tracks with works by Rachmaninoff, his Piano Preludes, Opus 32, numbers 4 to 5. Here's the pianist, Reid Gainsford.

Pianist Reed Gainsford with Sergei Rachmaninoff's Preludes, Opus 32, Numbers 4 and 5. And those were some intimate piano preludes, and now we head to rather more monumental preludes in the form of Franz Liszt's Les Preludes for Orchestra. Mark today conducts Orchestra Wellington from 2021.

Orchestra Wellington from June 2021 with Franz Liszt's epic symphonic poem Les Preludes, and Orchestra Wellington conducted there by Mark Today. And for our final track this evening on RNZ Concert Evenings, Music Alive, we have the intimacy and the romance of the harp. Here's Ingrid Bauer with Gabriel Fauré's Impromptu in D-flat.

0: Harpist Ingrid Bauer from just last year, 2025, with Gabriel Fauré's Impromptu in D-flat, bringing us to an angelic ending to tonight's RNZ Concert Evening's Music Alive. Coming up very shortly after this, we have Sound Lounge, our contemporary music show. Stay with me. I'll be with you there for that too. Ka kite. See you soon.
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Good evening, Lounge Lizards, and welcome to Sound Lounge, a contemporary music show here on RNZ Concert. Marcus Norman Aho with a show tonight that features three finalists from this year's Aotearoa Music Awards, as well as Claire Cowan's Violin Concerto Stark, inspired by A Glass of Poisoned Milk, more on that one later, and Tan Dun's Concerto for Orchestra, where the inspiration comes from the composer's question for himself: what does the orchestra look like in my hands? Lots to look forward to this evening on Sound Lounge. So we're going to start with the first of the three finalists in the Best Classical Artist category for this year's Aotearoa Music Awards, the Moth Quartet, for their album Tundra. The quartet is made up of musicians and composers with a focus on improvisation practice. They describe this album, Tundra, as a slow-moving evocation of an imagined tundra landscape. It's about the endless expanse, barren at a distance, and also about the tiny details of lichens and mosses and shrubs that make up the tundra biome. The wide shot, too big and awesome to take in, and the super close-up, the incredible textures. All of the music we'll hear is improvised, then has been lightly edited into the long form of this album, Tundra. Here is part three, performed and improvised by the Moth Quartet.

The Moth Quartet performing part three of their improvised album Tundra. The Moth Quartet are made up of musicians and composers Tristan Carter and Selena Fisher on the violins, violist Elliot Vaughan and cellist Nicholas Denton-Protzak. You're listening to RNZ Concert Sound Lounge with me, Marcus Norman, and we're starting the show with finalists from this year's Aotearoa Music Awards Best Classical Artists finalists. And the second in this prestigious list is Michael Norris. His album Rerenga, made up of music composed between 2015 and 2022. And the work was commissioned by the NZSO and premiered in July 2019, a significant date as part of the national commemorations of the 250th anniversary of the arrival of Captain James Cook in Aotearoa on the Endeavour. Norris writes, "There are a number of problems with the whole idea of celebrating Cook's arrival in New Zealand," he says. "And my piece is not so much a celebration as an evocation. In particular, there are a number of references in Cook's journals to the sounds of taonga pōro being heard." And we'll hear just that from taonga pōro practitioner Alistair Fraser, joined here by the NZSO, conducted by Hamish McKeach. This is the opening to the album Rerenga by Michael Norris.

evocations from the depths of Aotearoa history. The music of Michael Norris, Rerenga, and the sounds of the Taonga Portal from Alistair Fraser, joined by the NZSO under Hamish McEach. And we heard carefully chosen traditional instruments made of tauroa, albatross bones, the vertebrae of an upu kohui, the pilot whale, and the wood of kuwhai and kauri trees. They represent and embody the indigenous flora and fauna that scientists on Captain Cook's Endeavour planned to classify. Michael Norris's Rerenga. And the final finalist in this year's Aotearoa Music Awards Best Classical Artist is composer Anthony Ritchie and the Jade String Quartet. Spotlighting Ritchie's command of the quartet medium and the Jade String Quartet's artistry, we'll hear the third string quartet by Ritchie, enigmatically entitled In Time. This five-movement work is framed by two lively dances, with the second movement Heartbeat, inspired by the human pulse, and the third Perpetual Motion imagines a pendulum swinging and provides an uneasy meditation on the briefness of our lives. The fourth, a funeral march, was initially inspired by the images of the procession of the funeral for Queen Elizabeth II and the various famous funeral marches by Beethoven, Chopin, and others that were played. Here is the Jade String Quartet to perform Anthony Ritchie's third string quartet, In Time.

The music of Anthony Ritchie, his third string quartet in time. Bit of a reflection on our place in this world. That was played there by the Jade String Quartet, made up of violinists Miranda Adams and Shamian Kay, violist Robert Ashworth and cellist James Yu. And all those three tracks we heard are from this year's Best Classical Artist finalists in the Aotearoa Music Awards. And do follow along. Winners will be announced next Thursday, the 28th of May, from the Civic in Tamaki Makaurau. But you can watch online too. The very best of luck. Ngā mihi to all our finalists across all the music genres this year. Great to have your company this evening. As always, I'm Marcus Norman, and this is Sound Lounge, our contemporary music show on RNZ Concerts. And we have music by a good friend of mine next, Claire Cowan, her violin concerto, Stark. Claire draws on inspiration from iconic New Zealand dancer Freda Stark here, who was made famous in the 1930s when she appeared as a prosecution witness in the final, the trial of Eric Moreo, who was accused of murdering Stark's lover, Thelma Moreo, with a glass of poisoned milk. It's very theatrical. Later in World War II, Frida became a famed exotic dancer in the Civic Theatre's Winter Garden Cabaret Nightclub, the very venue that the Aotearoa Music Awards are being presented from, where she performed in gold body paint, earning her the title Fever of the Fleet. So the concerto takes references from this colourful story. Black is the sky, black is the land, black are her painted eyelashes. White is milk, white is shock, white is grief. Gold is glitter, gold is the civic theatre, gold is the dazzle of the spotlight, the reigning applause and the allure of the dance. Those are the three movements' titles. We have Amalia Hall, she's our violin soloist here with Orchestra Wellington, Stark, the violin concerto of Claire Cowan.

Violinist Amalia Hall with Orchestra Wellington under Mark today from 2016, performing Claire Cowan's fabulous violin concerto, Stark, inspired by the colourful life of exotic dancer Frieda Stark, with the movements entitled Black, White and Gold, wonderfully theatrical. And do check out Claire's new creative endeavour, Night Flock, a brand new collective of musicians and creatives. They've got their first gig on July the 18th in Auckland. Next on Sound Lounge, the music of Ross Harris, his jazz suite for wind quintet, which unfolds over six movements. Waltz, easy, slow one, scherzo in trio, slow two, and scherzo. Here are wind players from the Auckland Chamber Orchestra.

Music by Ross Harris, his jazz suite for wind quintet, performed there by Luca Mangi on flutes, oboist Gemma Pilchin, clarinetist Peter Skulls, Simon Williams on the French horn, and bassoonist Sam Brough. And our final work on tonight's Sound Lounge is Concerto for Orchestra by the influential 20th and 21st century composer Tan Dun. And like composers before him, created the ultimate work for an orchestra, featuring the breadth and depth of timbres and colours far beyond just a standard symphony. I'm thinking the likes of Bartok, Ludoslavsky and Stravinsky. An orchestra in the composer's hands, writes Tan Dun, no longer remains a standard orchestra. It becomes the orchestra of that specific composer. I have always questioned myself, what is my orchestra? What is the orchestra of the future? This piece, Concerto for Orchestra, is my answer. This piece evolved from a concerto of mine commissioned by the Berlin Philharmonic and was written with my opera Marco Polo in mind. So, if we keep Marco Polo in mind then, we can expect a journey through geographical, musical and spiritual realms. The scent of a bazaar, Indian raga, a moving through of the forbidden city. We've got a kaleidoscope of influences through the Western art form of the classical orchestra, in a way only Tan Dun could pull off. Here is his Concerto for Orchestra, and the composer is conducting himself, the composer himself is conducting rather, and we'll hear the Hong Kong Philharmonic.

Epic orchestral theatre at its best, Tan Dun's Concerto for Orchestra, the Hong Kong Philharmonic performing there under the composer himself, Tan Dun. And that closes tonight's Sound Lounge here on RNZ Concerts, always wonderfully produced and programmed by Ryan Smith, and I've been your host tonight, Marcus Norman. To find details of anything we played in Sound Lounge, you can go to rnz.co.nz and search for schedules. And I've just got one quick wee track to take us to New Music Dreams with Ryan Smith, some ambient music this Sunday evening. We have the third of Lilburn's four canzonas performed by guitarist Günter Herbig. Paul Marie.

Welcome to New Music Dreams. I'm Ryan Smith, and tonight we're going to hear a collaborative album between two electroacoustic musicians from opposite sides of the planet. That's Seaworthy from Australia and Taylor Dupree from America. In February 2013, Seaworthy, also known as Cameron Webb, left a hot Australian summer and headed to a cold New York winter to meet up with Taylor Dupree. With their recording equipment in tow, the pair headed to a 4,000-acre nature preserve near Dupree's studio. Ward Pound Ridge is a park rich in history that supports a diverse range of plant and animal life. While the cold of winter kept most of the animals quiet, the landscape nonetheless teemed with sounds. The local environment was hit badly by Hurricane Sandy a few months prior, and the remnants of broken trees and debris littered much of the woodland area. Dupree and Webb spent 3 days on the trails recording sounds, which then created direction and purpose for an album, which they composed in the evenings in the studio. Nylon string guitar, bells, sticks, melodica, and the occasional analog synthesizer were layered over the ambient recordings they'd made, echoing the quiet but lively sounds of the winter forest. One of the more unusual sounds of the album is the recordings they made of hydrophones, which they placed in near frozen rivers. The result of all this was the album Wood, Winter, Hollow.

That was a collaboration between two electroacoustic musicians from different sides of the world, Taylor Dupree, who's based in New York, and Cameron Webb, also known as Seaworthy, who's from Australia. Both of these musicians have released a lot of music under their own names, and we're going to hear a couple of tracks from Seaworthy's output now. The two tracks we'll hear are from an album called 1897, which Cameron Webb recorded with two other collaborators. It's been described as a mixture of bluesy guitar hovers and twangs, folky richness, and slumbering drone emission with subtle electronic elements and treatments. The album was recorded in and around an old decommissioned ammunitions bunker in Newington, Australia, which was originally constructed in 1897, hence the album's name. The bunker was used to store gunpowder and was still used by the Australian Navy up until quite recently. The band utilised the natural reverb and tones of the bunker's large rooms to record guitar and electronic elements, as well as mixing in field recordings from inside the buildings and the surrounding wetlands and forest environments. The tracks we're going to hear are Ammunition 2 and Ammunition 3 from the album 1897 by Seaworthy.

Those tracks we just heard were Ammunition 2 and Ammunition 3. They were composed and performed by Australian electroacoustic three-piece Seaworthy. They were recorded in a decommissioned ammunitions bunker in Australia that was built in 1897. And 1897 is also the name of the album that those tracks were from.

Well, that's all from New Music Dreams. Until next Sunday night at 11, I'm Ryan Smith, and I hope you can join me then to explore some more ambient and drone music. I'm going to leave you now with our Music Through the Night programming. For the full schedule of what's on up until 6 a.m, you can go to our website, rnz.co.nz, and search for schedules.

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0: The kākāriki. The New Zealand parakeet. Te reo irirangi o Aotearoa.
1: RNZ News. Kia ora, I'm Nicola Wright. Fewer than half of five-year-olds passed new phonics tests after their first full year of schooling last year. Just 47% of children who sat 40-week phonics checks in Term 4 met expectations. They had to read aloud 40 words and get at least 24 right. Children in the poorest areas had a pass rate of just 25% in Term 4. An economist says New Zealand First's proposal to buy back the Bank of New Zealand is headline-grabbing rather than serious. Brad Olson says there isn't a huge amount of detail as to how the policy would be funded. The government's chief victims advisor says good character assessments are irrelevant in the sentencing of sexual crimes. The National Party revealed yesterday that if elected, it will prevent judges from discounting sexual offenders' sentences due to good character testimony. Ruth Money says at present victims have to listen to testimonies about their perpetrator being a good person, which is offensive. The government says officials are considering an offer from Ukraine to partner on building military drones. Ukraine has offered joint venture deals this year, with 20 countries expressing interest, including Japan, Canada and Germany. Police are continuing inquiries into a helicopter crash in Mount Aspiring National Park yesterday that killed two people. The helicopter had been chartered for a hunting trip. The two victims were the only people on board. Three other members of the hunting group were found on the ground and taken to safety. The World Health Organization has declared an Ebola outbreak in the Democratic Republic of Congo a public health emergency of international concern. The agency warned it could potentially be a much larger outbreak than what is currently being detected and reported, with significant risk of local and regional spread. The current strain of Ebola is caused by the Bundibugyo virus, for which there are no apparent drugs or vaccines. That's the news.
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1: The forecast from Met Service to midnight. Northland a few showers, especially in the east, where some may be heavy. Auckland, Coromandel, Peninsula, Bay of Plenty and Taupō mainly fine. A few showers in northern parts of Auckland and the Coromandel Peninsula, spreading elsewhere this evening. Waikato, Te Kapiti, including Taumaru Nui and Taihape, fine apart from some cloudy areas and valley fog, morning and evening. Gisborne to Wairarapa, also for Wellington, mostly cloudy. A few showers, especially for Gisborne and Hawke's Bay. The South Island is mainly fine, morning frosts, and some cloud or fog mainly at the coast and inland valleys morning and night. Chatham Islands, a few light showers. In the main centres, Auckland fine for most, but isolated early morning and evening showers north of Whangaparāoa, southeasterlies and a high of 18. Tauranga mainly fine, but there could be a shower or two this evening, southeasterlies and 19. Hamilton a fine day, some evening cloud, southeasterlies 17. Wellington becoming fine with southeasterlies and 14. Christchurch mostly cloudy, northeasterlies 13. And Dunedin fine, morning frost in sheltered places, light winds and a high of 11. 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
4: Kia ora and welcome to your Monday edition of Mornings. Andrew Clark with you till 10 this morning live on RNZ Concert. But more importantly, of course, a couple of highlights for this first hour of the programme. Deirdre Irons is at the piano for us to bring us music from Mozart. And we'll take a look at one of Botticelli's three pictures, but of course described to us in musical form. The one picture will be about spring. First on the menu today, some trout. And of course the one in Schubert's Quintet. This is the third movement.

The Academy of St Martin in the Fields Chamber Ensemble bringing us the Trout, well, at least the third movement of Schubert's Piano Quintet in A major. It's 8 minutes past six. I forgot to ask you if you all had a wonderful weekend. I hope so. Ready for a raring week ahead. And we can't beat a bit of Bach to get us in the mood for a week ahead. And this is the French guitarist Raphael Foyat bringing us this bright part of a Bach partita.

An arrangement there of the prelude from Bach's Partita No. 1 in B-flat major with guitarist Raphael Feuerre. Now, our next composer is Holst, Gustav Holst. He loved a good suite, didn't he? I mean, think about his amazing suite for the Planets. But this is from another one, and it had a modest beginning. He wrote it for the girls' school that he taught in at West London. It was for the youth orchestra there. And he set about creating a sound that was easy enough for his pupils to perform, but somehow still mature. And this is his Brook Green Suite. No youth orchestra involved today. We're going to hear the Royal Philharmonic.

We heard the Royal Philharmonic conductor Barry Wordsworth bringing us Holst's Brook Green Suite. And incidentally, Brook Green is the location where Holst got married to his wife Isabel. Now, we are staying in England. I've got a traditional tune for you now. It's called The Duke of Norfolk. And we're going to join the ensemble Apollo's Cabinet.

The Duke of Norfolk, sounding quite lively and jolly there, brought to us by the Apollo's Cabinet. Shortly here on Mornings, some piano music for you from Mozart. First up, we're going to head to Italy, and this is a new recording of music by Arcangelo Corelli, and it's from an album. The title is Corelli's Orbit. Our performers are the Concerto Köln, and we're going to hear this elegant finale from Corelli's Concerto Grosso in D.

That was the final movement from Arcangelo Corelli's Concerto Grosso in D Major, brought to us by Concerto Köln, and also playing the violin and directing the ensemble, Yevgeny Sviridov. It is time to bring in the New Zealand-based pianist Deirdre Irons at the piano for us now with music from Mozart. His piano sonata number 5 was written in 1774. Yes, he was still a teenager, just 18. Probably written reading during a visit to Munich. Deirdre brings us the opening movement with a lot of brightness in this.

Deirdre Irons at the piano there with the opening movement from Mozart Sonata number 5 in G major. I've got a wee bit of music now by Prokofiev, who loved to go back in time to get inspiration from the likes of Mozart and Haydn and the like. And we're going to hear the Orpheus Chamber Orchestra with the finale from Prokofiev's Classical Symphony.

The Orpheus Chamber Orchestra there bringing us the finale from Prokofiev's Symphony No. 1 in D. And it's Andrew Clark here with your Monday mornings programme live at RNZ Concert. More music shortly, plenty of percussion in a piece called Flower in the Wind. Now it's time for the main centre's forecast. Talking of wind, maybe, hopefully not too much now. It's Tamaki Makaurau, Auckland, fine for most, but isolated early morning and evening. Showers north of Whangaparawa, southeasterlies in a top of 18. Tauranga, Moana, mainly fine, but a possible evening shower or two, southeasterlies, a high of 19. Kirikiriroa, Hamilton, a fine day apart from some evening cloud, southeasterlies and a high of 17. Te Whanganui Atara, Wellington, also fine apart from areas of morning cloud, southeasterlies, a high of 14. Ototahi, Christchurch, mostly cloudy, northeasterlies, a high of 13. Otipoti, Dunedin, fine today, morning frost in sheltered places, light winds and a high of 11. 25 minutes to 7, I've got to work with a lovely name now, Flower in the Wind, written by German percussionist Alexei Gerasimes. And the piece suggests nature's unpredictability. I try saying that early on a Monday morning. And it also suggests beauty that keeps changing shape. Let's listen to Flower in the Wind.

The Magic of the Marimba, in that piece written by the percussionist that we heard, Alexei Gerasimes, and that was Flower in the Wind, and Alexei was joined by the NDR Radio Philharmonic from Germany. And that's for an album called Black Mountain. It just came out this year. And I've got a music from a new album of sorts as well, Italian Perspectives, the name of the album. The performer's actually from Germany, in this case from Bavaria, the Bamberg Symphony. They do have an Italian conductor, so that could have influenced their decision to record music by Ottorino Respighi. And one of the works on the album is Respighi's Three Botticelli Pictures, the one where he brings Renaissance paintings to life. Today, we're going to hear La Primavera, the Spring.

Lovely light sounds from the strings there. La Primavera by Ottorino Respighi from Three Botticelli Pictures, brought to us by the Bamberg Symphony Orchestra. It is 13 minutes to 7. We're going to bring in trumpeter Wynton Marsalis now with a piece by Paganini. This is Moto Perpetuo in C major, and he's performing with the Eastman Wind Ensemble.

An arrangement there of Paganini's Moto Perpetuo in C major, a trumpeter Wynton Marsalis with the Eastman Wind Ensemble there. And I'm laughing because I've had a text message from somebody with a wee smile emoji asking if we're sure if that was at the right speed. Yes, Wynton was definitely in full speed mode there with that performance. It is 8 minutes to seven. Bringing music now from Englishman William Boyce. And is some elegance in this Symphony No. 4.

Trevor Pinnick directing the English concert, and they brought us that symphony number 4 in F by William Boyce. And it's Andrew Clark here with your morning's programme this Monday. Stand by in a few minutes' time at least for music from one of Dvorak's Czech students, one of the great march kings of his time, in a piece called Eagle Flight. And I've got a new recording. They'll just keep coming, so stay with me because I'll explain much more after the news and weather. We're approaching 7 o'clock.

0: The kākāriki. The New Zealand parakeet. Te reo irirangi o Aotearoa.
1: RNZ News. Kia ora, I'm Nicola Wright. Fewer than half of five-year-olds who did new phonics tests after their first full year of schooling last year passed them. The checks became mandatory this year, though some schools used them last year. Just 47% of children who did them in Term 4 met expectations. Children in the poorest areas had a pass rate of just 25%. A defence lawyer says a National Party policy to prevent judges discounting sexual offenders' sentences due to good character is a solution for a non-existent problem. If elected, National will abolish good character testimonies during sentencing for sexual crimes, which it says will result in harsher punishments. But Defence Lawyers Association co-founder Elizabeth Hall says it won't make a difference. She says while judges must hear such testimonies, they rarely give discounts for sexual offending. One of the country's few specialist sexual violence prevention organisations says it will be forced to close in August unless the government funds it. Funding for Wellington-based RespectEd was cut last year. Its chair, Jan Logie, says violent sexual assaults are increasing and she expects such violence to keep rising if prevention is not resourced. A KiwiSaver provider says there aren't enough incentives to save through the scheme. New Zealand First wants to automatically enrol all newborn citizens with a $1,000 government contribution. Coda Wealth Managing Director Rupert Carlyon says an economically rational person would not contribute to KiwiSaver because they don't have incentives such as tax breaks to do so. Auckland Stadium Company says it is hugely exciting to be hosting the Football A-League Men's Grand Final in Auckland. Auckland FC will play Sydney FC in the Grand Final on Saturday. Auckland Stadium's director James Parkinson says it is an honour to host the event, the first time it's being held outside Australia. That's the news.
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1: The forecast from Met Service to midnight. For Northland, a few showers, especially in the east, where some may be heavy. Auckland, Coromandel Peninsula, Bay of Plenty and Taupō, mainly fine. A few showers in northern parts of Auckland and the Coromandel. Waikato, the Kapiti, including Taumaru Nui and Taihape, fine apart from some cloudy areas and valley fog, morning and evening. Gisborne to Wairarapa and for Wellington, mostly cloudy, showers for Gisborne and Hawke's Bay. The South Island is mainly fine, some cloud or fog, mainly for the coast and inland valleys, morning and night, and the Chatham Islands, a few light showers. In the main centres, Auckland, fine for most, but isolated early morning and evening showers north of Whangaparaoa, southeasterlies and 18. Tauranga, mainly fine, but there could be a shower or two this evening, southeasterlies and 19. Hamilton, a fine day, some evening clouds, southeasterlies 17. Wellington becoming fine, southeasterlies 14. Christchurch mostly cloudy, northeasterlies and 13. And Dunedin fine, light winds and a high of 11. 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

Hopefully putting a wee spring in your step this morning. That polka from Dvorak's student Julius Fucic. And Julius getting us underway for this next part of the morning's programme this Monday here on RNZ Concert. It's Andrew Clark here, 6 minutes past seven. And that piece translated, well, it's called Im Adlerfluge, translating as Eagle Flight. Brought to us by the Czech Chamber Philharmonic Orchestra. Coming up before 8, the classic dance of the hours. In just a few minutes' time, music by Ponchielli and the duet from Offenbach's The Tales of Hoffmann. But first to a new release, and English pianist Daniel Grimwood with music from French composer Charles-Marie Vidor. Also an amazing organist, apparently the son of an organ builder. And in his old age, Vidor was asked about his choice of profession. And he answered with characteristic wit, "My vocation is quite simple. I was born in an organ pipe." In this, though, it's all about the piano. And we're going to hear Daniel Grimwood with a waltz.

Charles-Marie Vidor's Valse, the opening movement from that work, brought to us by Daniel Grimwood at the piano. Our next piece is the famous Dance of the Hours. It comes from the opera La Gioconda by Amilcare Ponchielli. And the music, yes, depicting different times of day. And if you've seen Disney's 1940s film Fantasia, you may know that it accompanies the famous comic ballet featuring a range of animals, I believe, including the dancing hippos. Let's join the Academy of St. Martin in the Fields.

That wonderful piece of music there, the Dance of the Hours by Amilcare Ponchielli, brought to us by the Academy of St. Martin in the Fields, the conductor Cyril Neville Mariner. It is 23 minutes past 7, time to bring you some music from Offenbach and the Tales of Hoffmann. And we're going to hear tenors Rolando Villazón and Florian Lacato singing Once Upon a Time at the Court of Eisenach. In French, Il était une fois à la cour d'Eisenach.

Il était une fois à la cour d'Eisenach from The Tales of Hoffmann, music by Jacques Offenbach, and our performers there in great form, Rolando Villazón and Florian Lacato, the tenors, with the Munich Radio Orchestra. The conductor there was Michel Plasson. It's Andrew Clark here with the Mornings programme. Look, I hope you're all having a great start to your week so far and had a great weekend as well. We've got so much in the way of great music to come and some new tracks coming your way as well. In just a wee bit, I bring you a hug, actually. That will be music from Argentina, some guitar music. And sooner than that, we're going to hear the wonderful pianist from there, Marta Argerich, appearing in a performance of music by Mendelssohn. It's time now for the main centre's forecast as we approach 7:30. Tamaki Makaurau, Auckland, fine for most, but isolated early morning and evening showers north of Whangaparawa, southeasterlies and a high of 18. Tauranga Moana, a mainly fine day, but there could be an evening shower or two, southeasterlies, a high of 19. Kirikiriroa, Hamilton, fine today apart from some evening cloud, southeasterlies and a high of 17. In Te Whanganui Atara, Wellington, a fine day apart from areas of morning cloud, also southeasterlies and a top of 14. Ototahi, Christchurch, mostly cloudy today, northeasterlies, a high of 13. In Otipoti, Dunedin, fine today, morning frost in sheltered places, light winds and a high of 11. All right, now to that music from Mendelssohn that I was talking about. This is the Scherzo from the third movement from his piano trio number 1.

That was the third movement from Felix Mendelssohn's Piano Trio No. 1 in D minor. And we heard brothers there, actually, Renaud and Gauthier Capucin. Renaud playing the violin, Gauthier the cello, with Marta Argerich at the piano. Now, a French composer, and he actually wrote the song La Mer, was born on this day. That would be Charles Trenet, born in 1913. It was recorded by the French singer Roland Gerbeau in 1945, and then it's been huge in France ever since. Lots of different versions, also recorded by the likes of Cliff Richard and Julio Iglesias. Today we're going to hear it performed by this ensemble, the Orchestra of the Swan, Charles Trenet's La Mer.

overall very mellow, wasn't it? Especially the comforting clarinet in that arrangement there. That was arranged by David LePage, who is the leader of the Orchestra of the Swan, who heard performing there La Mer, music by Charles Trenet. It is 22 minutes to 8. We're off to Argentina for our next piece. And this is called A Hug or El Abrazo. It was written by guitarist Kike Senesi. But today our performer is Hungarian guitarist Sofia Boros.

Sofia Boros, bringing us El Abrazo, the hug, music by Kike Sinesi. It is 18 minutes to 8. I've got a wee bit of music now from Vivaldi now. This is from what was a concerto for lute. Today it's being performed by guitar, and we're going to hear this graceful second movement.

Victor Pablo Perez conducting, guitarist Manuel Barrueco with the Galicia Symphony Orchestra, and we heard an arrangement there of the second movement from Vivaldi's Lute Concerto. It is 13 minutes to 8 now, just in the last few hours, well, at just some point over the weekend our time, we had sad news about the death of Dame Felicity Lott, one of Britain's best loved sopranos, at the age of 79. She had recently indicated in an interview to the BBC that she'd been diagnosed with terminal cancer. And the acclaimed soprano had a huge international career, over four decades at various opera houses and concert halls around the world, singing works by composers including Richard Strauss, Schubert and Mozart. Talking of Mozart and Dame Felicity, let's hear a performance of hers now from Mozart's Zaida. This is Rest Peacefully, My Dearest Love. Ruhe sanft, mein holdes Leben.

Ruhe sanft, mein Horde's Leben, sung by Dame Felicity Lott and joined by the London Mozart Players. And yes, as I mentioned, sadly, Dame Felicity has died at the age of 79. And we will mark her amazing career once more after nine here on Mornings. She'll be singing music from Richard Strauss. It's 5 minutes to eight, time for a great piece of music, the intermezzo from the Cavalleria Rusticana, music from Mascagni.

Pietro Mascagni's intermezzo from the Cavalleria Rusticana, brought to us by the National Philharmonic. And it's Andrew Clark here with the Mornings programme this Monday on RNZ Concert. Great to have you with me today, including Victoria. Great to get your text, Victoria. Having a delightful, relaxing drive into work this morning, hopefully thanks to the music that you're listening to on the programme, all brought to us by producer Anna. I pop in a couple of tracks here and there, of course. But we're going to kick things off after the news and weather with the keyboard and Víkingur Ólafsson and a wee bit of Haydn. And from our new tracks, which producer Anna scours the globe for, a choral version of an Enigma variation, music by Elgar, the most well-known of those. But it's coming up to 8 o'clock and time for the news.

0: The kākāriki. The New Zealand parakeet. Te reo irirangi o Aotearoa.
1: RNZ News, kia ora, I'm Nicola Wright. The Education Minister says the government's replacement for NCEA will stop students gaming the education system. The government confirmed over the weekend that the New Zealand Certificate of Education will bring a new grading scale, compulsory subjects and assessment requirements. Erica Stanford says students get too many credits under the existing system from things like short barista courses. In the new system, students will need to sit full subjects to pass them. Fewer than half the five-year-olds checked on their phonics learning last year were at the expected benchmark. Just 47% of children who did the check in Term 4 after a year at school managed to get at least 24 of the 40 words in the test right. The Education Ministry says the figures underscore the importance of identifying students who need help as early as possible. The New Zealand First leader, Winston Peters, says New Zealanders want their bank back. His party is committing to buy back the Bank of New Zealand if it's in power after the election. Winston Peters says New Zealanders have had enough of their country being sold out. He says the bank's profits should come to New Zealand for New Zealanders' benefit. The US president has made a fresh threat against Iran if it does not act quickly to end the war started by the United States and Israel. Donald Trump says the clock is ticking and Iran should move fast or there won't be anything left of it. Diplomatic efforts to end the war and reopen the Strait of Hormuz have been going on for weeks, but the US and Iranian demands remain far apart. A Nepalese mountain guide has broken his own world record by climbing Mount Everest 32 times. Kamirita Sherpa arrived at the summit on the same day another climber, Lakpa Sherpa, broke her women's record with her 11th ascent. That's the news.
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1: The forecast from Met Service to midnight for Northland, a few showers, especially in the east, where some may be heavy. Auckland, Coromandel Peninsula, Bay of Plenty and Taupō, mainly fine. A few showers in northern parts of Auckland and the Coromandel. Waikato, the Kapiti, including Taumaru Nui and Taihape, fine apart from some cloudy areas and valley fog, morning and evening. Gisborne to Wairarapa and for Wellington, mostly cloudy, showers for Gisborne and Hawke's Bay. The South Island is mainly fine, some cloud or fog, mainly for the coast and inland valleys, morning and night. And the Chatham Islands, a few light showers. In the main centres, Auckland, fine for most but isolated early morning and evening showers north of Whangaparaoa, southeasterlies and 18. Tauranga, mainly fine but there could be a shower or two this evening, southeasterlies and 19. Hamilton, a fine day, some evening cloud, southeasterlies 17. Wellington, becoming fine, southeasterlies 14. Christchurch, mostly cloudy, northeasterlies and 13. And Dunedin, fine, light winds and a high of 11. 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

We heard the second movement there from Haydn's Keyboard Sonata number 47 in B minor at the piano for us, Víkingur Ólafsson. And it's Andrew Clark here with the morning's programme. Bit of a wee preview of what's to come in just a second, but it's great to have you with me. It's Andrew Clark here live on Arns Day Concert this Monday morning. I'm going to be bringing you some ballet music from Tchaikovsky, and we've got music from a top English pianist who's coming to New Zealand in the next couple of months, and he's got a new album out. We'll hear a track from that with music from Prokofiev. But let's give you some music now from a video game, actually. It was recorded in it's all about a bell tower, actually. It's called The Belfry, and we're going to hear music from Austin Wintory's soundtrack to Towerborn.

That was The Belfry from Austin Wintory's soundtrack to Towerborn. And yeah, Belfry, I'm sure, pretty sure the place where this next piece was recorded was in a wee abbey in the southwest of France, just north of Toulouse. I'm pretty sure it has a bell tower or belfry. And we're going to hear the chamber choir from that region called Dulce Jubilo. And this is your beauty spot. And they've got a new album out with choral adaptations of Elgar's Enigma Variations. Here they are with variation number 9, the most well-known, Nimrod.

Music by Elgar. Lux Aeterna, and that arrangement of part of his Enigma Variations Nimrod brought to us by the Chamber Choir Dulce Jubilo. I've got some music actually from Taiwan shortly, and all about an ethnic group which covers other parts of the world, not just Taiwan, but places like Malaysia and Singapore as well. Stay tuned for that. But time now for a Russian song, or chanson russe, as they say in French. This is music by Stravinsky, and this is for violin and piano.

We heard violinist Anthony Marwood and at the piano Thomas Adès with Stravinsky's Chanson Russe. It is 18 minutes past 8, and in a couple of minutes' time, I've got a new release of music from another Russian composer, Izata Kanemason, will be at the piano with music from Prokofiev. First to a new album, which takes its inspiration from the Hakka people, an ethnic group with a large population in southern China, Taiwan, and then also in the over in Singapore and Malaysia as well. This piece was recorded by the Taiwan Philharmonic, and it's from a work called Tao of Meinong, and this movement, The Wandering Hakkas.

Music there by Yuen Chen Lee, The Wandering Hackers from Tao of Meinong. And we heard the Taiwan Philharmonic conductor Xiao Chia Lu. Now, look, you may have noticed that our producer Anna's gone a wee bit into overdrive to bring us a range, huge range of new recordings on today's morning's programme. There's another one coming your way now. English pianist Aizata Kani Mason's got a new album out with music by Prokofiev. And she's been a long fan of his music. And actually, more recently, I have to say, she made her Proms debut, the BBC Proms solo debut in 2023, performing Prokofiev's Piano Concerto No. 3. And that is on that album, actually. But today we have a toccata of his for solo piano.

Feeling the energy in that performance there from Azata Kani Mason. That was the Toccata by Prokofiev from Azata's latest album. And Azata's actually coming over to New Zealand in a few months' time. In fact, you can see a solo recital of her in Auckland, but she's coming over to perform with the NZSO in October in Wellington and Christchurch. In fact, the NZSO website, I think, has got the details for all of those concerts. Time for music now from Tchaikovsky, and we're off to the ballet. This is the Waltz of the Flowers from the Nutcracker.

Jesche von der Goltz conducting violinist Christian Lee. Christian, the Australian violin sensation, is only 18. And the Royal Liverpool Philharmonic, and that was an arrangement there of Tchaikovsky's Waltz of the Flowers from the Nutcracker. It is Andrew Clark here with Mornings this Monday. Look, I hope all is going well with you so far today. Stand by in a few minutes' time. I'll have some music from Georg Telemann. But it's time now for the main centre's forecast. Tamaki, Mokoro, Auckland, a fine day for most, but isolated early morning and evening showers north of Whangaparawa, southeasterlies and a high of 18. Tauranga, Moana, mainly fine, but a possible evening shower or two, and southeasterlies, top of 19. Kirikiriroa, Hamilton, a fine day apart from some evening cloud, also southeasterlies and a high of 17. Te Whanganui, Atara, Wellington, a fine day apart from areas of morning cloud. Southeasterlies, a high of 14. Ototahi, Christchurch, mostly cloudy today, and northeasterlies, a high of 13. Otipoti, Dunedin, fine with morning frost in sheltered places and light winds, and high of 11. Now, it was a few weeks ago that I brought you a version of our next piece, a song by Jacques Brel called Don't Leave Me in French, Ne Me Quitte Pas. But this is a new recording where the voice part is actually played by the cello. And it's mixed with actually piano music from Schubert. So it's an interesting mix. As well as the Brel, we'll hear strains of Schubert's To Sing on the Water, or in German, auf dem Wasser zu singen. Let's see how it all sounds combined together.

That was music by Schubert and Jacques Brel. And we heard a mix of Nimm mich bitte Paar and Auf dem Wasser zu singen. And performing for us, cellist Camille Zegers. And at the piano, Alexis Thibault de Mézières. It is 21 minutes to 9. I've got some music now from Telemann, Georg Telemann, and a new recording. We're getting a lot of new recordings today. This is one of his recorder concertos, and the soloist is Clara Gulbæk Ravn from Denmark, and she was having none of the calls. And there might be a few people out there from your parents saying, come on, you've got to go and study piano or violin or something like that. Nope, she was a huge fan of the recorder and recorder player Michele Petri specifically. And she says there are so many beautiful instruments and sounds in the world, but she loves that sound of the recorder. We're going to join Clara and members of the Concerto Copenhagen for this part of Telemann's Recorder Concerto.

That was the fourth movement from Georg Telemann's Recorder Concerto, and playing the recorder, Clara Gullberg-Raun, and joined by members of the Concerto Copenhagen. It is 9:15. I've got some music now from the RNZ Concert Album of the Week, our first track of the week. The album's called Bomba Flamenca, and our performers, the Ensemble La Tompette, and the

Take us to the world of Charles V, the Holy Roman Emperor, was at one point also King of Spain. And at the time, Spain was getting a lot of musical influences from much further afield, including Flanders and what is modern-day Belgium. Are we going to listen to this Magnificat with some beautiful solo voices? This is music from Antonio de Cabezón.

That was the first track from our RNZ Concert album of the week, The Magnificat, music by Antonio de Cabezon. And we heard the ensemble there, La Tempête, so there'll be more tracks from that in the days to come here on Mornings and also on 3 to 7, a wee bit later on in the afternoons. Music now from Schubert at 10 minutes to 9, and a piece which is bright, energetic, is full of youthful confidence. He wrote this Symphony No. 3 in 1815. He was just 18, and I read somewhere that he was actually influenced by Rossini in writing this final movement. Let's have a listen.

The Chamber Orchestra of Europe with the finale there from Schubert's Symphony No. 3 in D. And it's Andrew Clark here with your morning's programme this Monday. Coming up in the next few minutes, we'll head into our Hour of Zen before 10. And in that hour, we'll hear cellist Julian Lloyd-Webber bringing us some childhood memories by Robert Schumann. And I've got an Armenian Rhapsody for two pianos. It's a beautiful brand new recording. Talking of piano, we'll take us up to the news at 9 o'clock with the Charleston, arranged by our performer, Florian Noack, at the piano.

0: The kākāriki. The New Zealand parakeet. Te reo irirangi o Aotearoa.
1: RNZ News, kia ora, I'm Nicola Wright. The New Zealand First leader, Winston Peters, is confident he could convince any future coalition partner of the benefits of buying back the Bank of New Zealand. A buyback is among commitments the party's making in the election. Winston Peters says other parties would, quote, pretty soon cave in. The Finance Minister, National's Nicola Willis, says buying back BNZ would only be affordable if the country's debt doubled and that would be extremely reckless. A financial writer says making KiwiSaver compulsory is vital. Another New Zealand First policy announced at the weekend is to enrol all newborn New Zealand citizens into KiwiSaver with a $1,000 government contribution. Martin Hawes attributes the uptake of the scheme to a previous $1,000 kickstart, which was stopped more than a decade ago. He says making it compulsory to join and bringing back the kickstart would incentivise the next generation. The Prime Minister says migrants have been vilified. In a speech made as the National Party leader last week, Christopher Luxon warned businesses that immigration is an emerging political issue and that his party will put social cohesion ahead of business profits. Christopher Luxon says the immigrants he knows are ambitious, aspirational people who work hard and don't go on welfare. He says New Zealand does not have illegal or uncontrolled immigration, as some other countries do. Two US Air Force jets have collided in Idaho during an air show. The EA-18G Growlers jets crashed 3 kilometres from Mountain Home Air Force Base during the Gunfighter Skies show. A base spokesperson says emergency responders are at the scene and an investigation is underway. The small Waikato town of Raglan is bustling as it hosts the New Zealand Pro Surf Champs. Up to 7,000 spectators are expected across the 10-day competition to watch elite surfers tackle one of the most famous left-hand breaks in the world. Local Jeff Pruden describes the town as heaving. That's the news.
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1: The forecast from Met Service to midnight for Northland, a few showers, especially in the east, where some may be heavy. Auckland, Coromandel Peninsula, Bay of Plenty and Taupō, mainly fine. A few showers in northern parts of Auckland and the Coromandel. Waikato, the Kapiti, including Taumaru Nui and Taihape, fine apart from some cloudy areas and valley fog, morning and evening. Gisborne to Wairarapa and for Wellington, mostly cloudy, showers for Gisborne and Hawke's Bay. The South Island is mainly fine, some cloud or fog, mainly for the coast and inland valleys, morning and night, and the Chatham Islands, a few light showers. 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
5: Indeed, you are listening to RNZ Concert with the morning's programme underway, our final hour, and it's Sandra Clark here, taking you through to 10 o'clock in our Hour of Zen. Before 10, some guitar music from a Czech composer who was acquainted with Beethoven, and I've got some cello music from Rachmaninoff. Talking of cello, time for a wee bit of dreaming now as we hear cellist Julian Lloyd Webber and the English Chamber Orchestra. And this dreaming, or in German, it's called Träumerei. This is music from Robert Schumann's Kinderszenen.

That was Träumerei from Schumann's Kinderszenen. And we heard Julian Lloyd Webber there performing with the English Chamber Orchestra, the conductor Nicholas Claybury. Now, as I mentioned this actually earlier in the programme today, sadly, one of Britain's best-loved sopranos, Dame Felicity Lott, has died at the age of 79. She'd been diagnosed recently with terminal cancer. In her 40-year career, she's performed at opera houses and concert halls around the world, and some of her most well-known performances with works by Schubert and Mozart, also Richard Strauss. And I have music by the latter for you now with Dame Felicity in a tribute to her. We're going to hear her singing from his Vier letzte Lieder, Four Last Songs. This is Morgen.

Music from Richard Strauss, performed by the late Dame Felicity Lott, who sadly died over the weekend. And yes, Morgan from Vier Letzte Lieder. 12 minutes past nine. Now, I've got a track from an album which features a piano duo called Forte, made up of German Eva Maria Weinreich and Japan's Tomohito Nakaishi. They're going to be playing this Armenian Rhapsody for two pianos.

A wee bit zingy there. That Armenian Rhapsody for two pianos and written by Alexander Aranchunjian and Arno Babayajanian. And our performers there, German pianist Eva Maria Weinrich and Japan's Tomohito Nakaishi. And they go by the name Duo Forte, for, as in not 40, but 40. We've got some music now from Rachmaninoff and his cello sonata in G minor, completed in 1901, around the same time as the creative burst that produced one of his famous piano concertos, Piano Concerto No. 2. We're going to hear the Andante from this cello sonata, and cellist Alexander Ivashkin with Rustam Hayrudinov at the piano.

Music there from Rachmaninoff, the Andante from his cello sonata in G minor. Our cellist Alexander Ivashkin, and at the piano for us, Rustam Harudinov. It is 26 minutes past nine. You're listening to Mornings here on RNZ Concert. In a few minutes' time, I'll be bringing you part of a clarinet concerto, music by Karl Maria von Weber. But first to guitar music now. This is from a Czech composer called Venceslas Thomas Matějka. He spent a fair bit of his career in Vienna, and I read that he even needed a wee bit of help from Beethoven when he was writing one of his chamber works. But I don't think he needed help with this one. It was, in fact, a pretty well-known piece of his guitar music. We're going to hear the Romanian guitarist Dragoș Ilie with the opening movement from his guitar sonata in G.

A wee bit of light and brightness there in that cantabile. That was the opening movement from Wenceslas Thomas Matejka's Sonata for Guitar. And our guitarist today, Romanian guitarist Dragoș Ilie. Now, I've got a vocal quintet singing music by Kate Bush. Yes, Kate Bush coming your way in a few minutes' time. But we're going to hear the clarinet now taking centre stage in this concerto by Karl Maria von Weber. We're going to hear the second movement from his concerto number 1.

We heard the second movement there from Karl Maria von Weber's Clarinet Concerto No. 1 in F minor. Clarinetist Charles Neidich, joined by the Orpheus Chamber Orchestra. It is 19 minutes to 10. I've got a female vocal quintet from the UK. They call themselves Papagena, and they've got a new album out, and I've got a track from it, actually, with music of Kate Bush. This album is called This Woman's Work. The actual song is called This Woman's Work, and it featured on the soundtrack of the American film She's Having a Baby. That was in the late 80s. And then it was released later on her sixth album, The Sensual World, from 1989. It got to number 25 in the UK singles chart. We're going to hear Papagena with This Woman's Work.

the vocal ensemble Papagena with This Woman's Work, and that was an arrangement by Jim Clements of a song originally by Kate Bush. It is time now for some film music, and this is from a drama that came out in 2014 about the British scientist Stephen Hawking called The Theory of Everything. It starred Eddie Redmayne, who won an Oscar for playing the lead role, that of Stephen Hawking. And the score was written by Icelandic composer Jóhann Jóhannsson, and he won a Golden Globe for it. We're going to hear The Theory of Everything Suite, and it's over to violinist Angèle Dubois and her ensemble La Pietà.

Music there from Johan Johansson, The Theory of Everything Suite, and our performers, violinist Angèle Debeau and the ensemble La Pietà. And it's Andrew Clark here, wrapping up this edition of Mornings with one more track to play you. And at the top of the hour, please stay with us. Nick Tipping will be here with this Monday's Days programme here on RNZ Concert. And join me again tomorrow morning. I'll be here from 6 in the morning. I'll be leaving you with a wee bit of Beethoven and part of his septet in E-flat major. We will join Sabina Meyer's Wind Ensemble.

0: From the Auckland Town Hall to Wigmore Hall, Carnegie Hall and the Royal Albert Hall, Music Alive is your ticket to exciting live performances from Aotearoa and abroad. 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
1: Good Monday morning here on RNZ Concert Days. I'm Nick Tipping. My theme today, preludes. Hear an awful lot of pieces cropping up called prelude, something or other, prelude, dot, dot, dot. And we'll take a bit of a dive into what that actually means. What is a prelude? It would seem obvious from the name, but it's not necessarily. It's a little more or less than meets the eye. So that is coming up across the day, as well as Britain's Young Apollo coming up rather soon. Let's start, though, with a prelude. This is Ravel's prelude from Couperin's tomb, Le Tombeau de Couperin. It's played by the London Symphony Orchestra.

The Prelude from Le Tombeau de Couperin, Couperin's Tomb, by Maurice Ravel. The London Symphony Orchestra was conducted by Claudio Abbado. Preludes are my theme today. We'll hear an awful lot of different preludes across the day. But first, music by Benjamin Britten. He was commissioned to write this work, which he called Young Apollo, by the Canadian Broadcasting Corporation. It's inspired by two things. Firstly, Keats' unfinished poem, Hesperion. There's a scene in which Apollo, sort of perfectly formed youth, appears. But also by Britten's infatuation with a rather young German lad. It's played here by Nikolai Lugansky, Len Fletcher, Tim Pooley, Peter Worrell, and the Halle Orchestra.

Benjamin Britten's Young Apollo. Nikolai Lugansky played the piano. String quartet made up of Lynn Fletcher, Dara DeKogan, Tim Pooley and Peter Worrell with the Halle Orchestra, conducted by Kent Nagano. Coming back to my theme of preludes in a few minutes, but first, a Chaconne by Henry Purcell. This is played by Les Violons du Roi, the King's Violins, conducted by Bernard Labadie.

gorgeous Chaconne in G minor by Henry Purcell, played by Les Violons du Roi, King's Violins, conducted by Bernard Labadie. Let's hear music from the Brazilian composer Heitor Vos. His five preludes, each of which was written in to someone or something. Prelude number one was written in homage to the Brazilian country dweller. Number two, in homage to a sort of a fictional character, a trickster character from Rio called the Malandro Carioca. The third one is an homage to Bach. Number four is an homage to the Brazilian Indios, the native people of Brazil. And number five is an homage to social life, he said, to the fresh-faced young boys and girls who go to concerts and the theatre in Rio. Here with the five preludes by Villa-Lobos is Ricardo Galén.

Five Preludes by Aitor Villa-Lobos, each in homage to something or someone. To the Brazilian Country Dweller was number one. Second one was a rascal, a trickster character called the Malandro Carioca. Thirdly, Bach. Fourthly, the native Brazilians. And fifthly, Social Life. Those five preludes were played by Ricardo Galen. 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I'm Nick Tipping, very happy to be with you as always. Here's some great brass music from Wollaston Brass down in Christchurch, conducted by David Gallagher. This is Dean Goffin's Rhapsody.

0: Dean Goffin's Rhapsody in Brass, played by Woolston Brass, conducted by David Gallagher. 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
0: 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I'm Nick Tipping. So great to be with you this Monday morning. There's something wonderfully uncompromising about Johannes Brahms' Fourth Symphony. By the time he wrote it in 1885, he'd spent years being compared to Beethoven, argued over by critics and accused, depending who you asked, of either being too intellectual or not imaginative enough. Brahms naturally ignored all of them and wrote one of the great symphonic farewells. It's a piece actually built from tiny musical ideas that somehow grow into something vast and deeply emotional. This is not flashy emotion either, because Brahms never really goes in for grandstanding. Even at its most passionate, this music feels tightly controlled, almost stern. You'll hear it right from the opening movement, where a simple little rising and falling phrase quietly takes over the entire symphony. Second movement has a kind of ancient dusky glow to it. The third suddenly bursts out with energy and swagger, and then comes an extraordinary finale. Instead of a triumphant ending, Brahms gives us 30 variations over a repeating bass line inspired by Bach. It's typically Brahms, it's rigorous, dark and very gripping. There's no victory lap, no huge radiant conclusion, just silence at the end. Here's Brahms' Symphony No. 4. The BBC Symphony Orchestra is conducted by Rudolf Kemp.

It's the BBC Symphony Orchestra, conducted by Rudolf Kemp, with Brahms' Symphony No. 4 in E minor. Magnificent piece of music. Let's bring it right down to just two instrumentalists, Kenneth Teese playing soprano saxophone and Alan Huckleberry playing the piano. Huckleberry. How cool to be called Huckleberry. This is music by Denis Bédard, who is a Canadian composer, his Fantasy.

What a nice little flourish. Kenneth Teese playing soprano saxophone. Alan Huckleberry playing the piano. Not a Finn. I presume he's American. And played music written by Denis Bédard, his Fantasy. Here's a wonderful example of early German romanticism, Frühromantique, which rebelled against the classical restraint and prioritised emotion and folklore and images of nature. This is the overture from Karl Maria von Weber's Euryanthe. It's played by the Berlin Philharmonic, conducted by Herbert von Karajan.

That's the Berlin Phil, Berlin Philharmonic, back in 1973, conducted by Herbert von Karajan in the overture from Carl Maria von Weber's Euryanthe. Let's get to the news and weather at 12 with a throwback to 1982. This is the 1982 New Zealand National Youth Choir. Kiri Takanawa playing, singing, Roger Vignoles playing the piano, and conducted by Peter Godfrey. This is Franz Schubert's Sternchen, or Serenade.

0: 1982, National Youth Choir with Kelly Te Kānua and Roger Vignoles, Peter Godfrey conducting, and Franz Schubert's Sternchen.
1: RNZ News. Tēnā mātātou, I'm Evie Ashton. The New Zealand First Leader is confident he could convince any future coalition partner of the benefits of buying back BNZ. But Nationals leader has already said he wouldn't support it. A buyback is among commitments New Zealand First is making in the election. Winston Peters says other parties would, quote, pretty soon cave in. But Christopher Luxon says National wouldn't back it, describing it as sounding like a Labour or Greens policy. Labour says survivors of sexual abuse deserve more than harsher sentences for offenders. National wants to prevent judges discounting sexual offender sentences due to good character. Labour's Camilla Balich says the government has scrapped prevention programs and ACC support for survivors. She says the real challenge is to prevent sexual violence happening. The Fitch Credit Ratings Agency is warning the introduction of local government rate caps could increase the risk of credit downgrades across the sector. The government is planning to introduce legislation this year that will eventually limit council rate increases to 4% from 2029. Fitch Ratings says some councils may yet be able to get exemptions from rate caps, but overall it probably expects it to weigh on credit profiles. The head of a Christchurch-based building cooperative says too many townhouses have been built in Christchurch and a lot are sitting unsold. Carl Taylor, who leads the Combined Building Supplies Cooperative, says many of the developments stacked up on paper. But he says rising build costs, higher interest rates, tighter funding, insurance pressures and less demand from buyers have quickly changed the equation. And prosecutors in Paris are investigating more than 100 kindergartens and primary schools for alleged physical and sexual abuse. The allegations focus on non-teaching supervisors who are responsible for looking after children before and after school and during breaks. 78 people have been suspended, while one man is already on trial. That's the news. Koe nā ngā putuputu kōrero.
2: 3 to 7 is